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2: Well, I think Mark Levin is going to take a lot of incoming after my appearance on Hannity tonight, 9 p.m. Eastern. You might want to check it out. 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

0: This guy Plattner, he knows about the struggles of regular Nazis and communists and perverts. Oh, yeah, he's got it all figured out. Go ahead.
1: Your current senator seems to be empowering a pretty corrupt agenda in this administration.
2: So you're going to keep supporting him, sir?
3: Yeah, I'm supporting him.
0: Yeah, I'm supporting him. Yeah, yeah, of course. I'm Chris Murphy, and I paid for this ad. Do you know this guy wants to be president? I heard that. I said, of which country? Our country. I said, what? Guy wants to be president, ladies and gentlemen. Can't they find anything better than people who worked with Al-Qaeda? Seriously, folks. Or were Nazis, or are communists, or Islamists, or Jew haters. Can't they find anything better than this? I gotta believe they can. You know, a friend of mine sent me a video, some guy going on and on and on about, we give Israel $18 billion, and what do we get in return? And they're wealthier than we are, and they already give free health care to their people, and this, they don't need $18 billion. First of all, we don't give Israel $18 billion. There was a pact made between us and the United States so they could get through a pact that was made with Saudi Arabia and the United States. I think it was $3.8 billion a year for a period of years. And Israel uses the vast majority of that as it's required to do. For what? To buy weapons from American industries. Lockheed, Northrop Grumman, puts America's to work. So it's not, here Israel, here's $3.8 billion. Now on top of that, what else does Israel do? Israel takes our technology. They take our jet fighters like the F-35. They take our tanks. They used to take the Bradley tanks and do it. They used to take our automatic weapons, and they improve them by developing their own technology. And the head of one of these industries, I think it was Lockheed, but I could be wrong, said, and they give it to us, saving us tens of billions of dollars and years of research. These are brilliant people. And not only that, they're warriors. They have to fight to survive every damn day. So they put these weapons to use and they know how to improve them. They're not just using a laboratory or some other methodology. Where do you think we're going to get most of the knowledge, even though the president won't admit it, for the Golden Dome? From the Israelis. For free. For nothing. Tens of billions of dollars in technological improvements, and not just for weapons. And they give it to us. Tens of billions of dollars worth of intelligence throughout the Middle East, because nobody beats their intelligence, the Mossad and so forth. It's just, tell me, what do we get back from Saudi Arabia? Name three things. 9/11, what else? What do we get back from the Palestinians? Nothing. They use our money to give pensions to terrorists. That's why we passed the Teller Force Act and the president signed it, right? We can go on and on, can't we? But nothing I say will matter to the bigots, the racists, the anti-Semites, the Jew haters, because they're America haters. We're the imperialists. We're the colonialists. They join in with the Islamists and the Marxists. They burn the American flag. Whenever they burn the Israeli flag, there's the American flag. And by the way, you'll notice that they're marching in the streets now just trashing America. The big Satan. I'll be right back.
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0: didn't take place. And I also said Rene Good tried to run somebody over. And for the left, Rene Good tried to run somebody over, and she went out that day to see what she could disrupt, the damage she could cause, and the issues she could create. She went to ratchet things up, not to bring things down. She was not interested in protecting another human being. She was interested in seeing cops harmed or cops thwarted from doing their job for people like me and you. That was Rene Good. She should never be thought of as someone who is high and mighty and pious and valuable that we should put up on a pedestal. Do not raise your daughters to be like Rene Good. I don't know if she should have been shot. I get it. But I never claimed to have an expertise in the rules of how it is that ICE works. Alex Pretty? Alex Pretty was a known agitator who wanted to do harm and wanted to do damage and put himself in between the police and ICE and agents and what they were doing. Should he have been shot? I don't have the answer. And I'm more inclined on the Pretty case to say no. In the Rene Good case, it's more than easy to say she hit a cop with her car. I mean, it's kind of a game over situation there, and I think those people have the argument. I just don't know policy-wise what the rule is regarding ICE, and so that's why I said have the investigation. The anti-law enforcement tact from the left is not because they want to get rid of law enforcement, it's because they want to have a different power structure. You think they want something better? That's foolhardy. But when they have yelled defund the police, which is exactly what they meant from the very beginning, it never connected well with Americans. It has backfired on them. And what I like about J.D. Vance's talk today, it's a reminder of how disconnected they are, how bad they look, and the kind of awful society they're clearly gunning for. Remember that in November when you vote. This is Tony Katz today.
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The Speaker of the House, his name is Mike Johnson. You've seen pictures. He's the unlikely Speaker. And one can argue he's held on to the job admirably. I can't tell you that everything done has been something I've been happy with. Tony Katz. Tony Katz today, a pleasure to be with you. Most important, or top of the list of the things that have not given me pleasure,

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8: 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My name is Mike Bernard. With me in the KFG studio is Kevin Corhorn and Josh Gregory. Every episode of the Wise Money Show is on the YouTube channel, as well as a lot of other content. What you're watching right now, listening right now, is our one-hour talk show that airs. 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And you can share and leave questions, comments there as well. We appreciate it. Next comment that we're getting into right now is also on the same show from a couple weeks ago. We were talking about pre-tax or Roth. And this one comes from, it's some sort of alias Roburb. Appreciate the comment here. So, again, the same question or the same show about, well, how do you determine pre-tax or Roth? And this was their strategy. When our income was below $200,000, we contributed everything to the Roth. Love it. Agree. Once our income went to $300,000 or $400,000, congrats on that, we switched to pre-tax. We've also stashed away a solid amount in our taxable brokerage account. I'm planning to retire at 54. My spouse is going to retire at 50, and we'll have years to do Roth conversions, exclamation point. And yes, I think that is warranted. We may also move in retirement, which is something, Kevin, we talked about on that show that, I mean, when you're optimizing, determining should you do pre-tax or Roth, also consider, well, what taxation, like what state taxation will you be in when you withdraw those dollars? That might influence your decision whether you should contribute pre-tax or Roth. So we're also doing backdoor Roths in the meantime. I love it. I love this strategy. Love the approach. And here specifically, number one, tax diversification. I love that. And it's really geeky way of saying you want to have dollars that you're building up in your nest egg or building wealth. Some of the dollars are pre-tax in and taxable on

0: And when you're working with certain companies out there who will come up with maybe an, hey, have you thought about maybe if you move this over here, you could accommodate this. And you're like, oh, that's brilliant. I didn't even think about it.
1: Right.
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3: 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I was severely nearsighted for my entire adult life until LASIK surgery. I ended up with 20/10 vision in both eyes for 5 years. And once you've had that kind of vision, no other vision is acceptable. Well, 3-4 years ago, my vision started to degrade. It was getting blurry. Dr. Jennifer tried different prescriptions. She suggested seeing a cataract surgeon. Well, last February, she asked me if I would try a procedure for dry eye, which I did not know I had. She did a series of tests and showed me the results, and they're permanently dry, and you cannot feel it, but the treatment was amazing. 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

0: 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The following is a pre-recorded program. This is Handle on the Law, marginal legal advice, where I tell you, you have absolutely no case. There are neo-Nazi groups all over the place. There's a leader of an Eastern European neo-Nazi group was sentenced to 15 years in federal prison. And this is not unusual because we now have crazy times. And what he did is, he was accused of and convicted for soliciting violent attacks against the Jewish community and members of minority groups. Okay, straight out, you got a hate crime, and that's why he got so long. His name, Michael Chikivishly. He's 22 years old. He's known as Commander Butcher, and he pleaded guilty to soliciting hate crimes and distributing instructions to make bombs and ricin. And here is this is what makes this story so interesting, is he had a scheme to distribute poison candy to children during the Jewish holidays. Yep. What is it? Halloween, when you hand out poison candy. Now, this one really got the judge. Appeared in green prison garb. He fought back tears, actually, as his sentence was handed down. I don't know why he would do that, because he's such a cockroach. And federal prosecutors described him as the leader of an extremist group called the Maniac Murder Cult, promoting racially motivated violence based in Russia and Ukraine. And what they do is they pitch neo-Nazi ideology. Members in the U.S. and around the world, and as you can imagine, because of the craziness going on, it is growing. And the prosecutor said he used messaging platforms like Telegram to solicit attacks and circulated a manifesto titled Haters Handbook, encouraging followers to commit school shootings and terrorist attacks. U.S. Attorney Joseph Nocella, in a statement at his sentencing, said the defendant is a hate-mongering menace who intended to hurt and kill children in the Jewish community and other minority communities in New York. And why New York? Because New York has the biggest population of Jewish folks outside of Israel, millions. And this one I've never heard of. I've heard of the attacks, certainly against Jewish, against synagogues, against businesses, against community centers, which are Jewish. Never heard of a scheme to distribute poison candy to children. That's a new one. All right, let's take some phone calls. Dave, hello, Dave. Welcome to Handle on the Law.
1: Yes, about a year and a half ago, I advertised an investment condo that I own for rent. I had a couple dozen people look at it. I had a handful, like five people, fill out an application on the platform, and I chose someone and rented it out. A month later, I got a complaint from the California Civil Rights Department saying that I hadn't rented to one of the applicants because of his emotional support animal. Now, that guy who had filled out an application had said he had a dog. I communicated with him on the site, unfortunately, because it's all written down. I asked him how much the dog weighed. He said 50 pounds. I said that's over the limit of the building. And then he said it's emotional support animal. Those don't apply, the weight limits. And then I just never wrote anything back to him because I thought,
0: okay,
1: I've got a dozen other people here who want the unit. I'm going to go with I'll choose someone else, because I didn't want to investigate if what he was saying was true or whatever.
0: Sure.
1: I wasn't even sure he wanted it at that point.
0: Yeah.
1: Well, then over the last year and a half, I've gotten a ton of calls and emails from the California Civil Rights Department saying that, Oh, before that, they had me mail in a whole proof. You know, I sent in a couple of dozen documents showing these are other people that applied.
2: Right.
1: I chose someone else. It wasn't because of the dog.
2: Okay. What are the, so they keep
1: that,
2: on harassing? What do they want? What are they asking for?
1: They had received that, I thought.
2: What are they asking
1: basically
2: for?
1: Basically, they asked me for $25,000.
2: Oh, you say
1: phone,
2: no, thank you. You say no.
1: You say no.
2: You're going to get
1: well,
2: a hearing.
1: They're suing me now, though. When they wanted me to go to a mediation, which I didn't go to.
2: Why not?
1: And I just sent them an email saying, anybody can sue anybody, but you're not going to win if you sue me because I didn't discriminate.
2: Right.
1: So then I 3 days ago, they knock on my door and they've served me. It says, you have been sued.
2: Okay.
1: California Civil Rights Department is suing you. I have 30 days to respond.
2: Yeah, you've got to respond.
1: Said, you might want to get a lawyer right away.
2: I would.
1: Which I thought was kind of a
2: I would.
1: Thing to
2: I
1: say.
2: Would. Unfortunately, you do. And they've got to prove that you didn't rent to this guy because he had a support animal. That was the decision for you not to rent to him. Otherwise, you would have rented to him. And they have to prove that. They can't just simply say, one of 50 people that applied and you chose someone else, and you chose someone else because you would have rented to him. They've got to establish that. And so you simply have to go to that hearing. I assume it's a court case. They sued you in superior court, or is it an administrative hearing?
1: Yes. Yes, it's a court case.
2: Yeah, you have to
1: defend
2: yourself.
1: It's weird, though. They say I have to apply in writing
2: within
1: 30 days.
2: Yeah, you do. No. You have to answer the complaint. Oh, no, you can't ignore this one. Yeah, you need a lawyer on this.
1: Okay, so is it your website? What's the best
2: No, that won't help you. My website won't help you on this one. Nope. You've got to get a.
1: Where do you think the best place to go to find a competent but not very expensive lawyer?
2: Yeah, well, it's probably going to be a couple thousand. It's going to be a few thousand dollars probably, unless the lawyer is able.
1: Well, that's not a big deal. I don't mind a few thousand.
2: Okay, then you're not going to get more than that. I can't imagine you'd lose on this one. I can't imagine that's the case. If you have multiple people and you choose someone, effectively what they're saying is if there's someone with a support dog, you must choose that person over everybody else. And that is impossible. They're not going to have you do. You want a landlord-tenant attorney. Okay? Landlord-tenant attorney. That's where you want to go.
3: 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Of course, you know that's not true. 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

0: drink, smoke, and it's your cigar, bourbon, foodie extravaganza. I'm Tony Katz. That is America's favorite amateur drinker, Fingers Malloy. 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This is what they call their Cohiba Grand Pyramid, 6.5 by 54. It is a honker of a smoke, and I'm not going to lie, I'm having some problems with it. I am having some problems with it keeping it lit. I'm having a problem with the draw. It could be my humidor, because I've had a couple of other of these, and they smoked much easier. Much easier than this. It could just be this batch. Remember, you're dealing with a hand-rolled product. Sometimes it don't go easy.
1: I cannot remember which cigar. We both had one at the same time while we were on the road. And that, I didn't have any problems
0: Zero.
1: With that. This, I'm having problems keeping mine lit as well, and the draw is a little loose for my liking. Loose.
0: Yeah, mine has toughened up, so kind of a little plugged up, maybe smoking too fast, a little too much heat. Setting it down, letting it rest, getting it back to it. There are ways to work your cigar through a problem.
1: But that's the challenge, right? That's what you... An issue that can arise is you're getting impatient about the fact that it's not staying lit, so you're taking more draws per minute. You may be lighting it, and next thing you know, you've got that dreaded ammonia taste because you've gotten the cigar too hot.
0: So we've had some that were easy. No issues. This one right now, a little bit of issue. We'll see if we work through it. This is the Grand Pyramid from Cuban Seed Cigar, thecubanseed.com. Fingers Malloy, is this in your humidor for $55 to $65 a stick? Yeah, I don't know yet either. I don't know yet either. If there's a burn issue, the answer is no. Right? But we had some of the other ones, and they were lower price points. I was like, this is a nice stick.
1: Yeah, right? I mean... Listen, you and I approach this from two different areas. When we start getting $55, $60, $65 a stick, that is a huge splurge stick for me. So it, to be fair, it has to completely knock my socks off for me to say, oh my gosh, you know, $55 a stick, I'm all in. So that's just more for me as a value, from a value standpoint. You, of course, as we've talked about many times on the show, money shmoney.
0: That's it. That is it right there. By the way, no one in today's America right now is money shmoney.
1: No.
0: Gas prices, beef prices are up. Steak is 16% up. Insurance costs. I am right there with everybody. This is rough, and the oil prices are going to be high for a while. This is not over when we talk about what's going on with Iran, regardless of your politics. We're just discussing straight numbers. You take a look at oil per barrel, and you know, midweek we were under 100 on the Brent crude, which comes out of the oceans, and we were in the low 90s on the West Texas crude, which comes out of the ground. But that all can change. Right now, it's just been rough.
1: Yeah,
0: just been rough, and it's affecting everyone.
1: So I would like to get to your brisket on Memorial Day in a second, but. Before we do that, I wanted to ask you, because it has been, I was thinking about it the other day, because I told you that I wanted to host you at the new house for a brisket.
0: Right.
1: And I thought, my goodness, I don't think I've actually smoked a brisket in 2 years. And so I happened to see a story.
0: What?
1: I happened to see a story just yesterday where they were saying in parts of the country, brisket has gone up to $9.50 a pound. You've purchased a brisket recently. Are you?
0: Yeah, but mine came from Jacob and DefianceBeef.com, where you buy the whole cow, quarter cow, half cow, full cow. 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And I can't. So it was not one of those. I happen to have one. So
1: okay.
0: First in, first out is the way we do it. It was a prime brisket. We'll get to that coming up in a little bit. So I haven't seen the prices lately, but I let's go find out. Right? Because that's an insane, insane number. And they've opened up Argentinian beef to the U.S. market to try and create more supply to bring down some prices. That $9 a pound, people are going to have a hard time doing briskets.
1: Which is crazy because, you know, for a long time, you couldn't sell brisket. People didn't embrace it until brisket really became popular when people... You know, at home discovered that they could make brisket and make it good. And then it became popular. And now look where we're at. But I thought, my goodness, $9, $9.50, $10 a pound for brisket?
0: What is super strange as we talk about this is that if so, let's make the argument that all the meat prices are higher, right? We're not disagreeing about that. People are still out there spending. They're out there in restaurants. They're out there at malls. They're out. And by the way, the mall is coming back. Gen Z now thinks the mall is cool. Amazing. They're still out there at restaurants, and they're still paying a higher price at the quick serve places. There has to come a moment where it stops. Something gives.
1: So it was the last day of school for Agnes the second.
0: Ah, and Agnes Jr.
1: Yes,
0: as we like to call it.
1: Agnes the third. Excuse me. I'm getting confused with my Agnes's. Agni. And so she said, your last day of school, where do you want to go eat? It was a Friday night. And she said, I would like to go to Texas Roadhouse. So we went to Texas Roadhouse. Yes. And
0: did you have the rolls?
1: Oh, did I have the roll? Look at me. Do I look like I passed up a roll?
0: Now, did they share that with the honey butter?
1: Yes.
0: Yeah.
1: Our wait for a table. So you look around, you're like, everybody's saying, and rightly so, that my goodness, it's getting harder and harder to get basic necessities and all that stuff. But then you go to Texas Roadhouse, which is not, as far as chain restaurants go, it's not cheap. And the place, you had to wait in your car for a table.
0: So the interesting thing, we discussed this before, this was about a year or so ago, where the prices were heading up and people were saying, why in the world am I going to the quick serve when I can pay just a little bit more and I can be at a Texas Roadhouse and I'll get served and I'll feel better about it and someone will refill my drink and it's more of an experience out.
1: Yeah.
0: It has now become the de facto steak place. What's happening at Outback, we would consider, I think, a step up. And then you've got the local steakhouses and things like that. So that's still working for a certain category of person. But there comes a moment where even this has to give.
1: Yeah.
0: It has to give. And the weirdest thing in the world is it ain't giving. I don't understand what's happening.
1: I don't know if people are going to these places with credit cards and just saying YOLO, if that's what's going on.
0: How much debt do you think people have? Your neighbors and everything else.
1: They're swimming in it.
0: I will tell you, full disclosure, the house, I have a car payment that I could pay off, but the interest rate is 1.9%. It's free money. There's no sense in paying it off. You're better off having your cash do something for you. That is the total amount of my debt structure.
1: Wow.
0: I have zero debt. Work like hell to get to this. But I drive around. My wife drives around. My wife and friends are now having this conversation. How does anybody afford anything? These people have to be swimming in debt. They have to be swimming in debt, Fingers. How are your neighbors, your new neighbors? You think it's all debt?
1: A lot of it. Yeah, absolutely. But also, my new neighbors, maybe they got in the neighborhood when real estate didn't get absolutely crazy. You're in the neighborhood, 10, 12 years ago versus how the price of homes is absolutely exploded.
0: You're arguing mortgage to the idea of debt. I'm talking about the credit card debt and the spending and everything else. And you take a look at the cars, you take a look at average cars payment $700 to $1,000 a month, and you take a look at used car interest rates, you're like, how is anybody doing anything? That's my point. And the insurances and everything else, there must come a break point. And I still think there's opportunity in this economy. And one of the things we're seeing is that Wall Street's absolutely out of its mind through the roof. Through the roof. Midwest Main Street is not that, man. This disparity, some people would refer to it as a K-curve, and I understand it. I'm not 100% sure. I'm totally there. Rather, it's just it's a disgust of the fundamentals. If my everyday life is costing me this much, I can't do the other things. If I can't do the other things, then things aren't good.
1: We're getting to the point where people can't even smoke a brisket because it's so expensive.
0: That's wrong. Oh, speaking of wrong, I'll tell you about my brisket. You'll tell me what I did wrong. Tea, drink, smoke.
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3: Hi, I'm Lauren. Why was it so difficult to move? Maybe my left side had just fallen asleep. I exercise, I eat healthy.
4: 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Lauren's speech was slurred and her face was drooping. She was having a stroke and I had to react immediately.
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7: Hey, welcome back to the Weekend with Michael Brown. Glad to have you with me. I appreciate you tuning in. I'm just laughing about something that Michael sent me about the 250th birthday anniversary or celebration coming up. We'll get to that in a minute.

0: We just kind of go off kind of half crazy. And when we do, it makes it, we just give the ammo to the other side. So just stop and think about it. I'm not in support of sanctuary cities, and I'm not trying to support a sanctuary mayor anywhere, but I do want to stop the stupidity on our side. It's The Weekend with Michael Brown. Hang tight. I'll be right back.
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0: Okay, he got one right, he got nine wrong. When they get something right, we should not go after him because he was an Obama appointee. We should go after him because he got nine wrong and only got one right. But when he does get the one right, we shouldn't still keep going after him because here he followed the law. I think as conservatives, we feel so frustrated, so angry, so vilified, and so marginalized that anytime we can find anything that points in any direction whatsoever, even just a hint that the magnetic north might be off just a little bit, we tend to go ballistic. And that hurts our cause more than it helps our cause. I will tell you that my personal opinion, this is purely personal, I don't think Trump should have renamed it regardless. I don't think that the board, I don't think that Congress, even if we had huge majorities of Republicans, ought to rename it the Trump Kennedy Center. It is historically the memorial to President John F. Kennedy. I thought long and hard, other than Mount Rushmore, which, by the way, is named Mount Rushmore. It's not named Mount, you know, Washington, Lincoln, Roosevelt, whatever. It's not named that. That was the only memorial that I could just think of off the top of my head that includes multiple presidents. Every president, not every president, but presidents have their own library. They have their own museum. They have their own memorials. The Lincoln Memorial is the Lincoln Memorial. We would never think about renaming, God, I hope we wouldn't, about renaming the Lincoln Memorial the Trump-Lincoln Memorial any more than we would rename the Washington Monument the Trump-Washington Monument. It's just that the Kennedy Memorial happens to be a performing arts center. So can we just calm down about this? Can we just recognize that, and even the president, which nobody ever even gets to, because it's buried deep in a multi, I think I've got it up on my laptop. It's a multi-paragraph Truth Social post about this whole kerfuffle. Yeah, it is. It's one, two, three. It's three paragraphs long. It must contain, I bet there's 1,000 words in this Truth Social post. And he writes, therefore, based on the fact that the radical left Democrats care more about opposing your favorite president than saying a dying performing arts center, almost all of which lose large amounts of money throughout the country, we are going to be working with Congress to transfer this institution back to them so they can make a determination as what to do with it. So in the end, even Trump agreed. Okay, well, if that's what you say, Judge, then we'll tell Congress, yes, then you do the appropriations, you deal with the name, you deal with this, we give it back to you. Calm down. The rule of law is the thing that protects you when your guy is out of power. Tear it down when it's convenient, and then don't be shocked when it's gone the day that you need it. The next time that somebody tells you a ruling is illegitimate because of who appointed the judge, ask yourself one simple question. Okay, what did the ruling get wrong? And watch what happens. Because 9 times out of 10, I bet, they cannot tell you because they never read it. They just read the headline. They just read what the cabal wanted you to think. Oh, my God, Trump's out of control. No, he's not. It's the Weekend with Michael Brown. Be sure and follow me on Substack, heckofajob.com. Hang tight. We'll be right back.
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5: Peace talks and pressure. I'm Angelo Bavaro, Fox News. As President Trump weighs a deal with Iran, U.S. forces have stopped a ship heading towards an Iranian port in violation of the U.S. blockade.
6: Despite President Trump saying that he was going to lift the U.S. blockade over the Strait of Hormuz, CENTCOM putting out a statement making it very clear that is clearly not the case. U.S. military officials putting out a statement saying after issuing 20 warnings to a Gambia-flagged vessel trying to sail towards an Iranian port, a U.S. aircraft fired on the ship with a Hellfire missile hitting the ship's engine room and disabling that vessel. All of this, of course, happening as we wait for any developments coming from the White House regarding a potential deal between the U.S. and Iran. It sounded like we were going to get one yesterday, at least from the president, but after a closed-door security briefing, there haven't been any updates.
5: That is Fox's Jeff Paul. Anti-ICE protests continue outside New Jersey's Delaney Hall ICE Detention Center. New Jersey Governor Mikey Sherrill at a press conference calling out Homeland Security.
7: They have not been running this facility well. They've not been running it competently. They have been increasing tensions in a way that's not helpful to public safety. This is not what we believe in here in New Jersey. We are doing our job. We are keeping the public safe.
5: Those protests have been going on for days and have led to several violent confrontations. Six people were arrested on Friday night. Details are emerging after a deadly bus crash in Virginia Friday, where the driver hit several cars, killing five people and injuring over 40 others. Five of those hurt are still hospitalized. NTSB board member Tom Chapman.
8: We're looking for, sleep issues, distraction issues, potential drug and alcohol issues.
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